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1: Hello Budapest, Hungary! 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

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Today, we're talking about navigating your past, about choosing your future and doing something different with your life. Your past does not define you. It does not make you who you are. Well, in a sense it does, but it doesn't have to define where you go in your life. You get to let the past be the past and the future be the future. You, who you are, who you were, and who you will be are three different people. And you get to decide those things. Isn't that special and amazing? Having an alcoholic father gave me a lot of grit growing up. It helped me grow up quickly. It helped me, you know, learn that I don't want to do that. His addiction, his issue with food, his addiction with alcohol, his addiction and choices that he made as a parent have severely shaped me in a good way to not do those things in my future for my children and for my relationships and what I'm doing. I have yet today to drink a drop of alcohol beyond communion wine that because I don't want to live the way that he lived. Now that's letting it shape me and not letting it define me. I could have gone down the path of, I have an alcoholic father, I'm a victim, I'm awful, I'm whatever, or I have a parent who was never present, I'm going to just, you know, I'm pity me, whoa, whoa, whoa. But no, that is where it lets you define you and keeps you trapped in the past. When you can move forward and say, this is what I learned from this situation, this is where I don't want to go, these are the decisions I'm going to make because of it, that's what shapes you and makes you go forward in a positive way. So when we let the past shape us in healthy ways, we let go of what holds us back and we can move forward in a good way. Our pasts are full of the best moments, the worst moments, an abundance of every kind of moment out there. We can't cling to them, but we can let us teach us something. One of the most helpful ways to move beyond living in the past or forgetting all those kinds of things is creating a timeline. And I would say, if you're driving in the car listening to this, come back to this later, put it in your calendar to make sure you do this activity. But when you are going to do this, if you're sitting here right now, do this activity. It's powerful. It's amazing what you come up with and then what you can really reflect upon in the situation. A lot of things that when I did this activity, a lot of things I'd forgotten about. A lot of things I had maybe pushed off out of my memory because I didn't want to deal with them. But when I did deal with them and I did confront the situation and make a decision, I'm over this, I'm not over this, I forgive, I'm going to move on, I'm going to do something differently and learn something from the situation, that's when it got to be a lot more powerful and I just felt so much more free. So in other words, what you're going to do is visually represent the most important events in your life on paper. You're going to arrange them in whatever manner seems most appropriate for you. Be creative or be technical, completely up to you. That's totally your choice. But what you're really going to do is think about the ordinary and everyday events that happened in your past and what they represent in your timeline. So start at the beginning and write it all out to the bottom. It could be the piano lessons that you took. It could be the, you know, music concerts that you were in. It could be the family vacations. It could be whatever you want it to be. But what are the memories that you have of the past? And write them down. Then, you know, it could be a pizza night with your family. It could be whatever those kinds of things that helped shape you into who you are today. When your timeline is complete, ask yourself these three questions. Are you ready? Okay, well, actually, there's a couple more questions, but there's three points. One, what on this paper is holding me back? What do I need to get rid of? Okay, what on this paper is holding me back? What are the things that happened on this paper? And most of us are going to come up with a lot of negative things. I'm just going to warn you on that now. If you have most of the things on your paper are negative or things that happened to you, that's okay. It's normal, okay? But try to think of all the things, positive and negative. So when you look at the paper, what on this paper is holding you back? What do you need to let go of? Number two, what on this paper is an opportunity to learn? What do I need to let it teach me? And the third one is, what do you need to watch and wait to see what God is going to do with it? That's the beautiful thing. Yesterday, I listened to a worship service from Elevation Worship, and he was talking about sometimes the shortest path, the easiest path isn't the best path. So what he was talking, and in reference to scripture was, you know, Moses led the people out of Pharaoh's capture and said, okay, we could go straight. And that's the shortest path to get to where we want to go. But we know that if we go straight, Pharaoh's going to change his mind and he's going to come after us. If we go left, it's going to be a little bit longer, but we know that Pharaoh is probably going to come after us. And there's another group of people over here that met us too. And now we'll be trapped in the middle.
But if we go right, the longest route, we're going to run into a sea, the Red Sea, and it's going to be there and we're going to feel trapped. But God's going to do something with that. He's going to part the seas and let us go through and swallow up our enemies on the backside. So it may not have been the best choice when you look at it going forward, like, hey, here's the shortest route. I'm going to get there. But when you deal with things in your past, when you take the opportunity to move around the situation and learn from it, and then really watch and see where God's going to do something with it, that, my friend, is going to help you get so much farther in life. Letting go of the past, learning from the past, letting it shape you so that you can move forward with the best foot going forward in your future, and not letting it define you where you stay stuck in the process. I hope today that something in this podcast spoke to you. I hope today that it helps you move out of the something in the negative and moves forward into the positive. I hope today that you understand that who you are, who you were, and who you are going to be are three different people, and you get to decide those things by choosing to let go of the past and let it shape you, but not necessarily let it define you. Thank you so much for joining me today. And I hope and pray that something in this podcast spoke to you, that you are blessed by it, and that you share it with others who need to hear this message, or just put it out there in case somebody would want to hear it. God move you in a good way today. Have a great one, everyone.

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1: Hello, Hungary. My name is Kim Meyer, the host of Choose to Rise, and I am honored that you've chosen to take time out of your busy schedule to listen into our show today. It's my mission to help others rise up out of the current struggles and live their best life by sharing tips and strategies I've personally used on my own life and thoughts and information I've learned from other experts as I've done my own personal development and faith walk over the years. And to encourage you on your own journey as you live life and navigate how to live in this broken world that we're in. God has given you many blessings in life, and I'd like to help you focus on more of the blessings and the things that are bringing you down. So, are you ready to dive in? Let's make today a great day.

so very much over the last few years. And so I just feel so lucky to be able to come to you and share some of that knowledge with you and share the things that I've learned and my personal experiences. So thank you so much for being here. Today, we're going to be talking about letting go of the past. This one has been a kind of a sticky subject for me. It's been something that I know I struggle with. And if I struggle with it, I'm guessing you might be struggling with it too. Letting go of the past can be hard, but at any point, you get to decide how you want the story of your future to be told. At any point, you get to decide how you want the story of your future to be told. And I am so empowered by that statement. I am so encouraged by that statement. And I just brings me joy because that tells me that I'm in control of my future. That tells me that I can let go of the things that are happening, that have happened in my past or that might happen in my future, and let it all go and give it all to God because He's the one that's really in control. If you have had a negative experience in life or maybe even a good one, something from your past that you can learn from it. Everything is a learning opportunity and everything is a growing opportunity. So when you linger over past hurts or regrets or betrayals, they leave you feeling bitter and negative. Those are all negative words and they bring negative energy about them. And so when you can let go of those things, you're going to leave space for the things that are going to be available to you. You're going to be able to open up your heart and your mind and your life to more positive things because you're going to let go of the negative stuff that's been a part of your past. Or when you're worried about that might be part of your future. So today I want to talk to you about letting go of your past and letting go of the past hurts, because at any point you can decide how you want the story of your future to be told. So the only one way you can accept new joy and happiness in your life is to make space for it. And if your heart is filled up with all the pain and the hurt and the disappointment and the doubt and all of the negative things that happen in your world, you won't have a space for anything new. So the first thing you need to do is make the decision to let it go. Things don't disappear on their own and you need to make the commitment to actually let it go. And I mean, don't just like say, yeah, I'm letting this go and then holding on to it and bringing it up again in the future when something doesn't go away that way and you feel like it's kind of, you're jaded and you can talk about it again. Like, no, letting it go means actually letting it go. You don't make this conscious choice up front. You could end up self-sabotaging yourself in any effort that you choose to move on from this past hurt in the future. Making the conscious decision to let it go also means accepting that you have a choice to let it go, to stop reliving the past pain, to stop going over the details over and over again in your head, and to really just stop thinking about it. When you give something thought, you give something energy, and the only reason why it still exists in this life is because you keep thinking about it. So stop. Just let it go. Give it to God. Give Him the power to take care of it. And understand that this is a super empowering way to move in your life. It's so empowering that most people, knowing that this is their choice in life, either hold on to the pain or they live up to the negative things that are going on. That's so that just fills up their future. So I would encourage you to make the choice. Let it go and forget about it, because the more power you give to it with thoughts and energy, the more it's going to show up in your life. The second thing, to five ways to let go of your pain in the past, is to express your pain and your responsibility that goes with it. Express the pain that hurt that made you feel, whether it's directly to the other person or through just getting it out of your system. Maybe you talk to a friend about it. Maybe you journal about it. Maybe you write a letter that you may or may not ever send to that person, but get it out of your system. Release it from your thoughts. Release it from your body. Get it out of you in some sort of way. Doing so will also help you understand what specifically hurt is happening in your world. What is it that you're attaching yourself to? What is it that you feel so wronged about? What are the details? Get it all out of you. We don't live in a black and white world. We don't live in a space where things are either right or wrong sometimes. Sometimes there's a lot of gray area. So wherever you interpreted the situation, maybe you'll find out that, you know, you had some responsibility in hurting somebody else in the experience and you need to take ownership of that. You know, we all play a part in everyone's reactions and everyone's situations. Being a small part of the piece that hurt somebody else, maybe you're partially responsible for it. Maybe you are completely responsible for it. What could you have done differently next time? Are you an active participant in your own life, or are you simply a hopeless victim? Hopefully you're taking a charge of yourself and you're being empowered and you're thinking about how you can make changes necessary in order to live your absolute best life. Will you let the pain become who your identity

Will you let the pain or the hurt or the thing that happened be your statement of who you are in life? Or are you going to go someplace deeper and you're going to connect and learn from the situation so that you don't have to make the same mistake twice? I hope that you learn from it. I hope that you grow from it. And I hope that you're able to let go of it so you can fill your heart and mind with good things coming forward. The third thing is to stop being the victim and blaming other people. Being the victim sometimes feels really good. In fact, it's like being on a winning team. And it's kind of you against the world. But guess what? That doesn't help anybody. Blame games only hurt. They never heal. And the world largely doesn't care. So you need to get over yourself. And yes, you're special. Yes, your feelings matter. And yes, you're important in this world. But don't confuse your feelings with how you should be responding to someone or how somebody else feels, because your feelings are just one part of this really large thing we call life, and which is also interwoven and complex and messy and intertwined with so many other people and things. So while your feelings matter, they are not the only thing in this life. In every moment, you get to have a choice to continue feeling bad about the other person's actions, which you have no control over anyway, or to start feeling good about yourself. You need to take responsibility for your own happiness and not put such power into the hands of another person. I often talk about this with my kids. In fact, it's someplace that a lot of us find perfect examples of this all the time. When my son says something that he shouldn't say, even something harmless sometimes to my daughter, she will just go off in yelling or mad about something. And she's really just letting him win. She's letting him choose her emotions. And sometimes this is even us with me and them. You know, they say something that kind of just strikes my chord and I go off in a tangent on something. And really, I'm letting them control my emotions. If you're angry, if you're upset, if you're those kinds of things, take responsibility for that. You always get to choose your emotions. You have the power. You have the right. You have the situation and right here, right now. And no amount of rumination or analysis of the fixed problem ever helps anything in the situation. So stop ruminating over it. Choose joy. Choose to, you know, end the problem, end the game by forgiving and letting go. The number four is focus on the present, the here and the now, choosing joy. It's time to let go of the past and stop reliving it. Like I said before, when the more you think about it, the more energy you give it. The more energy you give it, the more it grows. I was listening to a friend talk earlier about a situation and she said, you know, like when you're standing in the ocean and the waves are crashing over you, or if you're standing out on a busy highway with a bunch of traffic, both analogies line up here. And that you can't hold your hand out and stop all the waves from crashing over you, right? You can't stop the traffic, all the lanes of traffic by holding up your hand. But you can't allow constantly for the waves to constantly wash over you and drown you out. You can't let the traffic smash you into pieces. You have to be able to decide that you're gonna get out of it. You have to decide that you're gonna move on and you're gonna let the things flow through. You're gonna let the things keep going and you're not going to worry about all the other stuff that's gonna pile up inside of you because you don't need that. Focus on the present. Focus on the here, focus on the now, and stop worrying about what's happened in the past or what might happen in the future, because you don't have control over either one of those. The only time that you have control over is right now. So if we crowd our brains and our lives and our situations and our emotions with hurt feelings, there's very little room for anything positive in our life. And there's a choice that you're making right there. You're continuing to feel the hurt rather than welcoming joy into your life. You're choosing to feel the pain instead of choosing joy that's in your life. You're choosing to hold on to the things that are spinning you downward instead of choosing the positive things that are going to get you out of the spot that you're in to help you rise up to be your best self. And the last step, this is the hardest one for me, and just being completely honest and vulnerable here, this is the hard one for a lot of people. Forgive them and yourself. A lot of us hold grudges. A lot of us we may not have to forget another person's bad behavior, but virtually everybody deserves our forgiveness. Everyone. Sometimes we get stuck in our pain and our stubbornness. That's me. And we can't even imagine forgiveness. But forgiveness isn't saying, I agree with what you did. Instead, it's saying, I don't agree with what you did, but I forgive you anyway. Because
it's not our place to judge. It's not our place to say what someone should or shouldn't get. Forgiveness isn't a sign of weakness. Instead, it's simply saying, I'm a good person. You're a good person. You did something that hurt me. And I want to move forward with my life. So I'm going to, it's not my place to judge you. You'll have your time with God at the end of your life. Forgiveness is a way of tangibly letting go of something. It's a way of empathizing with the other person and trying to see it from their point of view. And forgiving yourself is a huge situation as well. Forgiving yourself can be an important part of this step as well. And sometimes we may end up blaming ourselves for the situation that we were a part of. Maybe we didn't intend for something to play out the way it did, or we said something that we didn't mean, or something happened in our world that we beat up ourselves over and over again. But if you can't forgive yourself, how are you ever going to live in a place of peace and happiness? So today, I hope and pray that at any point you decide that how you want the story of your future to be told is a time and point that you decide that you're worth it. You decide that you can rise up out of your current situation, and you decide that you can let go of the pain and do something different today to welcome happiness back into your life. I hope and pray that you got something out of this podcast today, and that you feel empowered and encouraged, and that you come back and visit us again here on Choose to Rise every Monday, Wednesday, Friday. Follow me on social media at KJP Meyer. I share all kinds of stuff daily, hopefully motivating you, encouraging you to live your absolute best life. 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Thank you again so very much, and I hope to

Everybody open your mouth and worship the Lord. He's worthy of the glory. He deserves the praise today. Come on, everybody all over the room, open your mouth and worship him. Lift your hands and bless him in this place.

As you see, I'm just a child. And there's so much to understand. But if your grace should surround me,